what is best for all of us. When we go down a wrong path in life, God grieves over our foolishness because He knows we are only hurting ourselves. He also knows that this is a natural tendency because we, like sheep, easily wander and stray from the only shepherd who can guide us and keep us safe. And so, what decisions are you facing? Are you making informed decisions in your life? Don't rely only on your own wisdom or even on the wisdom of others. Instead, seek God's will and ask Him to guide you and show you His will. Remember, His way is always the best. And God's promise is for you. I will instruct you and teach you in the way you should go, just like Psalm 32:8 says. Don't move forward unless God guides you. I know many of us, we have a lot of decisions we have made. There are some decisions we are yet to make. But just ask Him to guide you and show you His will. Because He says, I will instruct you and teach you in the way you should go. In the book of Psalm chapter 32 verse number 8. Let's listen to this beautiful song. 6 minutes to 7 in the morning.

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2: 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Scheduled to take place from the 10th to the 24th of May 2027, this sacred pilgrimage offers an extraordinary opportunity to deepen your faith, walk the historic paths of the scripture, and encounter profound spiritual renewal in the heart of the Holy Land. 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Ensure that you have your passport, yellow fever certificate, and any other necessary travel documents. The committee shall help in the application of the visas. 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Space is limited for this highly anticipated journey, so early booking is strongly encouraged. For more information, registration details, or further inquiries, please contact the secretary to the organizing committee, Reverend Jackson Mutie, on 0715-882224. Take this bold step of faith today and prepare for a journey that will forever transform your spiritual life.
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7: Good morning. It's exactly 4 minutes past 7 in the morning. Welcome to the third hour. And this is when we get some good music right here. Zakutuatua Baridi, because Sarah Richard tells me the best way to drive away cold, it's actually dancing. Yes, dancing. I remember back in the days, Rose Muhando had some beautiful songs, as she's always done, by the way. Zingine hapa nasikizanga na cheka tu, because there's this song, yeah, Nibebe. There's another one, Jipange Sawa Sawa. There's also another one. A couple of them zenye zilikuwa zinatubariki sana ukizisikiza on a Sunday morning. You're like, oh my goodness, I'm already late for the Sunday school. So, in the same spirit, let me play you this one. This is ya kitambo sana. Ombilangu, enjoy this one. My name is Ian Moinde. Good morning.

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0: Beautiful. We come with Battle Belongs, and for sure battle belongs to him in everything that you're facing, in whichever thing that you're encountering in your life, in your marriage, in your family, in your place of work, at your local church, everything that you're encountering, just leave the battle to him, because the battle belongs to Almighty God. A beautiful song by Phil Wickham, taking us to 16 minutes past 7 in the morning. I'm so happy to have you here on Sunday Worship Moment, Church Before Church. This is a program that comes to you every Sunday from 5 all the way to 9 in the morning. In the next hour, we'll be having the 1 hour homily with Apostle Jean Lidigu of Delight Ministries International.
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0: yes.
2: 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Are you ready?
0: At least to dance to this one, okay, as we drive away the cold. It's actually everywhere this morning. Hata huku ndani ya studio hiko tu, but you're driving it away. Nevertheless, what a job by Anjula Praise. Good morning.

0: Hamilton to Langata, Umoja to Kasarani. 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
1: All right. 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
1: Godwin with Winnerman, taking us to 29 minutes to 8 in the morning. I'll be telling you where Apostle Jean Lidigu will be teaching today from 8 all the way to 9 in the morning. My name is Ian Mwinde, and we are broadcasting live on 90.7 FM. 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Around 2 weeks ago, I believe so, the senator for Tana River lost his daughter, who was a young daughter, I believe. Now, yesterday, he came out to speak about a young man who sent him 100 bob. Okay, I want you to listen to what the senator says, because it's quite emotional.
2: Kuna kijana amenitumia pesa kwa M-Pesa. 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Because he sent me another 150 shillings. Now we did the mark. 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I have saved your number, I have saved your name, I know you. Na nimeshukuru sana.
1: So that is the senator of Tana River, Danson Mongatana, who lost his daughter days ago. And he was actually speaking during the funeral

Jimmy D. Psalmist, when you carry God, you carry everything. Taking us to 12 minutes to 8 in the morning. You're listening to 90.7 to the FM. My name is Ian Mwinde, and I'm so happy to have you here on the broadcast Sunday Worship Moment that comes to you every Sunday from 5 all the way to 9 in the morning. And I'm hoping some of us who already live in our houses to attend church services in our different places of worship this morning. And I'm hoping you're enjoying the playlist as well. In just a short while, Praise by One Common and the Live City. But before we listen to this song, thank you to all those of us who are still contributing and becoming a great pillar of 90.7 to the FM through the pay bill number 332550 using the account number 907. The pay bill number 332550 using the account number 907. And God is going to bless you immensely. In the next hour, Apostle Jean Ledigu of Delight Ministries International will be joining us with the Word of God for today. And today she is speaking about resistance at the gates. Yes, resistance at the gates. She'll be joining all of us from 8 all the way to 9 in the morning. Ben Orina, good morning. I'm hoping you're well. Lillian Waithe. And Asama, good morning, Ian Ngong Nova. Yes, Penina Swanim. Good morning, Maina Mbogo and Kolo wa Andole. Yes, good morning, Kivuko Johnston. Asante Nisana for tuning in to the program. Good morning, Ian. I've been listening to the playlist. Ikosawa. This is Lillian. Yes, good morning. And thank you for joining me on this particular Sunday morning. I'll pray.

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2: It's exactly 1 minute past 8 in the morning. My name is Ian Mwindi. Thank you for choosing to listen to 90.7 Truth FM, where truth is worth finding. And I'm so thrilled to have you here on the broadcast. Church Before Church Sunday Worship Moment comes to you every Sunday from 5 all the way to 9 in the morning. We are on the fourth hour, the penultimate hour of the broadcast. In just a short while, like I told you earlier on, Apostle Jim Lidigu of Delight Ministries International will be joining us with the Word of God for today. So sit down and listen from the Word of God from Apostle Jim Lidigu. But before I usher in Apostle Jim, I'll be playing you this song here by Jemima Fiongo, Mwenye Baraka Akisema Atakubariki. Remember today, Apostle Jim is speaking about resistance at the gates. Yes, resistance at the gates. I'll be back here after she's done with a 1 hour sermon for us to conclude the broadcast together with you. Good morning.

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1: Good morning, my listener. Happy Sunday. Praise the Lord. The Lord is good this morning. And we want to bless his name. He's awesome. He's wonderful. He has been good to us. He has given us grace. He has given us yet another Sunday that we can come in his presence and just thank God for who he is, for what he has done. I want to bless God this moment because God is a good God. For you to be listening to me, it takes the hand of our God. It takes his love and his grace. And this morning, on this beautiful Sunday morning, we come before God with thanksgiving in our hearts. We come to appreciate our Father that he has given us yet another day. He has given us yet another month, another year that you're living. And as this month draws also to its close, we want to acknowledge his sovereignty, his mercy in our lives. And this morning, I just want to bless God for you. So I welcome you, my listener, to church, before church service. And I want to thank God for you because you're there. Maybe you are waiting for this moment, or maybe you have just stumbled into it. This is our regular program on this broadcast. My name is Apostle Jean Lidigu. I have a ministry, a prayer ministry, Delight Ministries International, right here in Nairobi. And it is a privilege and honor that God has given me to be able to serve you every Sunday in this program, Church Before Church. So I want to welcome you this morning. I want us to say a word of prayer just to thank God because he's been good to us. And we thank God more so for the gift of life. This morning, let us pray. Our Father and our God, we thank you this morning. Lord Jesus Christ, we thank you. We present ourselves at the foot of the cross. We come before you in communion of fellowship and of your word. This morning, I pray for my listener, God. You who has brought them this far, you are the one who watches, you are the one who cares. You are our good, good Father. You've watched over us, so we return with thanksgiving for a brand new day and for a week ahead of us. Lord, I pray for my listener. Different people have different issues they are going through, different circumstances. Others are going through pain. Others are financial distress. Others are under demonic oppression. Others are in the valley of decision. Others are at crossroads. Others have marital issues. Others is family issues. All of them, we bring them at the cross this morning. We bring them at the cross so that the blood of Jesus can speak over them. We bring them at the cross so that, Lord Jesus, we may obtain mercy and grace this morning. Your word tells us, O God, that we may come boldly before the mercy seat to obtain grace in the time of need. As many as need that grace this morning, let it be supplied unto them in the mighty name of Jesus. Lord, I ask you, even as I speak your word, consider everyone's situation this morning. Let your word come expressly to bring deliverance, to bring relief, to set the captives free, to bring healing to the body, to bring provision to somebody. Let your word come expressly to be a blessing to my listeners. Now, I ask you, O Lord, that you'll give us understanding of your word. And I ask you, my Father, that our eyes of understanding will be open, our ears will be open to hear what you are saying. Go before us like a mighty man of war in this program. Go before us like a fighter for us, the one who fights our battles. And Lord, fight the gates that resist us, the gates of resistance, O God. Fight them, O God, to everyone who listened to me this day. That is why you have sent me here, Lord. So, Lord, I thank you. You are on your throne. Have your way. Holy Spirit, have your way. Have control. We welcome you. In Jesus' mighty name we pray. Amen and amen. I always take this opportunity, first and foremost, to just appreciate my listeners. And thank you because you tune into this program. I also take this time to appreciate those of you who give to this program. Without you, I would not be here another Sunday morning. It is because of your giving that God enables me to come here and have a service. You are co-partners with God. And because you are partners with Him, you fund His program. It is your giving that enables God to be able to advance His kingdom in a time such as this. So, I want to thank you for being a giver in this program. I want to appreciate you that in your partnership with God, He's ever so faithful. In the day of your need, bring God to remembrance. Remind God, God, I give to your work. God will always make things good for you. When God asks us to give to support His work, God says, when you give, it comes back to you, a good measure, pressed down, shaken, He causes men to bring it to you. An overflow is always what God does for those who give. So I appreciate you. And I also thank all of you who reach out to me during the week for prayer, for counseling. May the Lord so bless you in the name of Jesus. This morning, I want to come before you in the few minutes I have. I want to talk about resistance in the gate. God has been speaking several messages of late. Last, I know we dealt with limitations. Now God is speaking about gates. God, who has called us with a purpose, knows what each one of us goes through. God knows what is ahead of you before 2026 is over. God knows His word to us that September is a month of divine visitation. So God knows there must be supernatural movement spiritually in your life for you to see the word come to pass through. I've always told you, when you believe the word of God, He establishes you. When you believe in His prophets, you prosper. The word from a prophet's mouth always brings prosperity to those who heed to that word. And today I came to speak to you about gates of resistance. These are gates that resist people. We have talked severally about the power of gates on this program, but I don't know why God returns me to it. But let me just have a recap before I get into the subject to remind some of us. One of the key words we have ever heard about gates is found in Psalms 24, verse 7, which says, "Lift up your heads, O ye gates, and be ye lift up, ye everlasting doors, and the King of glory shall come in." Meaning, what can hinder the King of glory to come into your situation, to come into circumstances of individuals, of a church, or of a community, or of a nation, or of a city, can be gates. To everything there is a gate. And the fact that the word of God says, "Lift up your heads, you gates," means gates have ears and gates can hear. Maybe someone is wondering, which gates is she talking about? I want you to know, biblically, in the ancient times, there used to be, where there is a community, there used to be walls all around a building. And to access the inside of that building, there used to be a huge, huge gate. So biblically, a gate is more than an entrance into a physical place. Of course, a gate is an entrance, a passage, which gives you an entry or an exit in a place. And gates in the spirit are also opening into the spiritual realm to access the things that you need or your blessings, so that by the virtue of prayer and the word of God, you can get those things from the spirit realm through the gates into the earth realm. They can only manifest through the gate. So gates in the olden times were places of access or places of authority. They were places where judgment took place. Justice was established. If you remember the story of Ruth, her case had to be debated by elders in the gate. If you think of someone called Deborah, the judge used to have her court at the gate. I also think of something, a scripture in Proverbs 30, which tells us that a man is respected in the gates, which mean leaders were recognized in the gates. So gates were places like marketplaces, trade used to take place there. Public decision making could take place in a gate. So gates were very, very powerful biblically. And this principle is in the physical and in the spiritual, in that whoever controls a gate is the one who calls the shots. And gates are places like altars. They have such power. Whoever is in control of the gate, if it is an evil person, evil will come into a place. If it is a person who is righteous, righteousness will come into a place. So that is very important to know about gates. They are points of entry. And gates, of course, when we talk about gates, they must have gatekeepers. Can be an evil gatekeeper or a godly gatekeeper. Whatever a keeper brings in, I keep thinking of this example when sometimes parents die and leave their children when they are young. You see, a mother can die or both parents can die and a child is left. Their mother was bringing them up so well, but then they are left into the hands of an auntie or an uncle who then starts mistreating them, who then starts doing them wrong. So you see, the gate which parents began this child into was a good gate. But then at a certain time, the gate of the destiny of that child changes. And when they start experiencing that hardship, that pain, that mistreatment, maybe from a relative, you find they change and their destiny just changes. So gates are very important. What happens at the gate is so key. And it is important to know that gates were very, very important. They determine our destinies. They determine what comes in your life and what goes out of your life. And today, I know God sent me here for somebody. I know God sent me here to be able to deal, to pray, because probably there are gates that are hindering somebody. I want you to remember what Jesus said in the Bible. He told Peter, "Peter, I will build my church, but my gates of hell shall not prevail over it." Meaning there are gates of hell somewhere. And those gates of hell will always want to contend and keep somebody out of achieving the purpose of God or the fullness of what God ordained them to be in life. I've always told you, we are not a statistic on earth. If you have nothing to fulfill on this earth, then God will not give you space to occupy. That breath should be for somebody else. So when you die, it means that is you have finished your assignment. So God makes us live. As long as there is breath in your nostril, you are a live child of God because of a purpose, a destiny. And it is this fullness of this purpose that always causes the enemy to begin attacking or resisting people at the gate. So gates become places of a lot of influence. And when Satan wants to resist somebody, to resist a destiny, he'll go into their gate of good health and introduce sickness and disease. A financial gate, and cause them to start suffering lack and scarcity or poverty. He'll get into a marital gate and make sure that marriage is full of anger, bitterness, fights, and quarrels. He'll come into a gate of success and make sure there is failure. So God is calling us today to be alert, because I believe this September God is doing great things for you. And I believe in the year 2026, you will not end the same way you ended 2025. It is a year you must end and see, surely God brought abundance my way. God promoted me. God gave me success in my business. God lifted me. God helped my children. God helped my family. So there must be gains from the year you are living in. And now we see, I have read for you a scripture which is found in Psalms 24, verses 6 to 7. What does it say? It is a scripture where the Bible says that the generation of a man called Jacob will arise, and this generation will address the gates and command the gates to be lifted up, for the King of glory has come. So I come in the name of the Lord this morning to tell you, we are of that generation that must put the enemy where he belongs and speak to the gates that are in our lives, so that the enemy can give way, so that resistance and opposition cannot be a thing found before you. And that is what we're gonna do. We will come at the end of this broadcast and bring forth the word of the Lord and prayer. And today God has sent me to seize, to bring to a stop every gate that is contending against you, child of God. You who is seeking God in the truth and in the spirit. You whom the enemy is fighting your destiny so ferociously because you carry such greatness. So as we come in prayer, we are going to deal with these gates that resist you, gates of opposition, and gates that just contend against the breakthroughs that God has put before you. You see, when we come with the word of God, the Bible says the word of God is quick. We are applying a quick word today. The word of God is powerful. It is sharper than any two-edged sword. We will bring the word of God to activate the supernatural thing or blessing that must come your way. The word of God today is coming to turn around things for you and activate the favor in your life. And because we have to speak, we shall speak to the gatekeepers. Gatekeepers can either be good gatekeepers or evil gatekeepers. And we are going to see as we come today, we are speaking to our families, we'll speak to our children, our businesses, our relationships, and even to Kenya. So we come this morning in the name of the Lord. We come in the presence of Jesus, declaring that today, as we enter this morning with thanksgiving, as we enter this service with thanksgiving, we come to contend by the word of the Lord against the closed gates, against the gates that refuse to open for you in that interview or in that job. I'm on an assignment today by the Holy Spirit to dislodge those evil gates, gates of resistance, by the help of the Holy Spirit. I want to tell you, child of God, that gates are so significant in our lives that sometimes the enemy would use them as a barrier or a hindrance. Can be in your mind, that can be physical, they can be spiritual. You see, if the gates to a man's life are closed, or an enemy is putting a barrier or a resistance, that person will suffer. When financial gates are closed, poverty, lack comes in. And you know, you people, nobody enjoys. The Bible says money answers all things. Money is good. Money will enable you to live in the best places, to drive the good cars, to dress well, to eat well. Your family will be blessed because of money. Money answereth all things. We need money. We need to prosper. So when the enemy comes and closes your financial door, bringing poverty, lack and want, begging, borrowing, debts in your life, that is not the will of God. And that is why God sends me here as a prophet, as an apostolic voice, that I may contend for you, so that the enemy, the chains that bind you, can lose you. And what the enemy is doing can be nullified by his word and by the blood of Jesus. I want to bring us to remembrance that, child of God, we have different gates. Your body has gates, the eye gate, the mind gate, what you think every day. The ear gate, what do you hear? The eye gate, what do you see? We also have the gates of your mind, what do you think? You have the gate through your heart, what do you believe? You even have reproductive gates on your body. How you steward the gates on your body will always give you control. It'll give you authority in the word of God, or it will not. So as we go on, I just want to really major on this. The Bible tells us in the book, before I read the story I have to read, I want us to look at the book of Isaiah 28. In the book of Isaiah 28, verses 6, the Bible talks about God to his people, that God, he will be a spirit of justice to the one who sits in judgment, a source of strength to them who turn the battle at the gate. So there is always a battle in the gates. Gates of your ministry, gates of your prosperity, gates of your promotion, any gates of your life, there'll always be a contention at the gate. Even you can find a woman having a miscarriage when she's pregnant. That gate of there is a contention in the gate of her giving birth to a child. And the Bible is telling us God is always the source of strength to those who stand to turn the battle in the gate, to show you that there is a battle in the gate. No wonder Jesus said, I'll build my church, gates of hell shall not prevail. Why? Because there are gates that come from hell. They stand to say you won't get the good of heaven. And that is why, child of God, God always trains us, brings us to know that God who sits in the judgment, he is able to give anyone strength. Like in this service, God is giving me strength. God is giving you strength. We contend with the things that are not good, things that are not of favor, things that are not of good report. We must contend with them. In the name of Jesus. This is when we come to stand more like even gatekeepers who stand in the gate. We stand as soldiers, as defenders of our rights, of our blessings, giving access and enforcing the good things, rejecting what is evil in the name of Jesus. Let me tell you, child of God, as I've said, if a gate is shut to anyone, you will experience difficulty in life. You will experience struggles. You will have failure to access certain places. You won't access certain people. Have you ever gone to somewhere and the gate watchman or the gate guard tells you, no, you are not permitted to enter? Or you go at a particular gate to some office and they have to make a call to that office to give you access. If the enemy stands in that gate, you'll never have access. So what the enemy comes to do is he comes to restrict access through gates that matter in people's lives. And I'm glad that God sent me here today to let you know, child of God, that even life is not even measured through the years that you live. That it's my birthday. It's not the years. Life is measured through seasons. And you must understand seasons. That's why the Bible says the sons of Issachar had understanding of times and seasons, and therefore they were wise. God brings this word so that we can know. There are seasons in life. Seasons when you are a toddler, you were in infancy, you were a teenager. Maybe now you are a young adult. Maybe now you are getting into an age of maturity. You are an adult, or you are getting into a season of an older person. An old man or an old woman. Those are seasons of life. Before you enter any season, you must enter through a gate into that season. Sometimes the enemy contends at a season of a younger person who should be getting married between the ages of, let's say, maybe 20 to 30. But that gate can close. You contend until you have marital delay. That even at 50, somebody is not married. At 55, 60, somebody is not married. Sometimes it's the battle at the gate. You need a promotion, but they always kind of, things don't just work when it comes to your moment of promotion. You have worked in an office 30 years, no promotion, same salary. Maybe it just goes up by a few thousands or few hundreds. But you are slaving there, you are working there, your sweat, your blood. There is a gate. You know, sometimes people stay in places for so long that you just take normal. It is normal. Things are normal. It is not normal. Our God is a God of from faith to faith, from glory to glory. That is why God sends a prophet with such a word that every entry point is a time for transition. Some of you ought to be transitioning, getting more money, getting a better job, promotion. And I speak it today. Some of you, your business needs to hit another level. In the name of Jesus, you may have been selling some goods that are of low quality. Now God is calling into that higher place. That is the will of God for us. Child of God, if you look at, for example, when the children of Israel were getting to the promised land, Pharaoh contested. Pharaoh said no. And God used the 10 plagues to tell Pharaoh, my people must pass through the gate. It is time for their transition into the promised land. God had to use blood put on their doorposts in order for them to get their release. As they approached the Red Sea, what happened? Pharaoh said, I'll not let them go. He started following them with chariots. He started following them with his soldiers. And we are told when they saw, they knew now we are dead. But God came on the scene through supernatural divine intervention. What did God do? God knew this gate they must pass alone. He made a way for them in the Red Sea. They passed and he shut the gate against them. And that is a clear indication and a clear sign that God in his mercy, God by his grace, had to let this period of transition to contend and fight the battle for them so that they would not fail to go where God was taking them. Child of God, in the time of your transition, when it is a new season, let me tell you, the enemy will always contend for you. That is why God has sent me to fight for you in the name of Jesus. So that in this month of September, the word that God sent forth, that you are going to be able to cross over with a new and a divine visitation, should come to pass if you believe that word. You know, God is a good God. God has good plans for us. What does God tell us in Jeremiah 29:11? I know what I'm doing in your life. Some translations say, I know the plans I have for you, plans for good, plans to do you good, not evil. But in the Message translation, the Bible tells you, child of God, I want to encourage you that God is on your side. And if God is for you, who can be against you? The gates of hell will not be against you in the name of Jesus, because the greater one lives on your inside. The Bible says in Jeremiah 29:11, the Message version, I know what I'm doing. And I pray this shall be somebody's rhema word. I know what I am doing. I have it all planned out. I have it all planned out. Plans to care for you, not to abandon you. Plans to give you the future and what you hope for. Child of God, what are you hoping for? God is speaking these words to you. As he spoke to the Israelites who were in captivity in Babylon, I don't know if there is any captivity around you. I don't know what circumstance is around you. I don't know what you are going through. Maybe it is lack. Maybe it is oppression. Maybe it's contention. Maybe it's unpleasant experiences that are around you. Or probably you are just in a wilderness. You are in confusion. You are overwhelmed with fear. Probably you are broke. You have financial hardship. Whatever it is, God is saying to you today, how I pray you believe, I know what I'm doing. Meaning, I have good plans for you. I have it all planned out together. Your enemies may have come against you.

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have no high priest. It's not been touched by the feelings of our infirmities. Like we all are, he also was tempted. But he triumphed. And he has encouraged us to come to him, to receive mercy, to stand through time, to stand through life. Can you mention one area you need the mercy of the Lord to come upon? Just mention it. But then create an expectation. Let the breath of the Lord just flow right through.

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